also has her own ideas about what to play, too, as she is hardly content to limit herself to the standard repertoire. And limit herself she will not in our concert. In fact, Weilerstein is just about to take on a piece that few people have probably ever heard in a concert hall, Benjamin Britten's Symphony for Cello and Orchestra. As the title suggests, the solo cello and orchestra are closely interwoven in this four-movement work in a way that no doubt inspired Britten to give the piece the title that he did rather than calling it a concerto. For a piece that perhaps doesn't put the solo instrument on a solo pedestal the way that most concertos do, however, the great cellist who premiered it was effusive in his praise for it, the legendary Russian cellist Mstislav Rostropovich, who called the finale, quote, the best thing ever composed for cello, which is some incredible praise from one of the greatest cellists in history. Composed in 1963, Britten was, nonetheless, partly commenting from a slight distance in this music on the horrors of the Second World War. Still, it's a piece that has been described as a musical journey from darkness to light, and that light toward the end making up the passages that Rostropovich was so moved to compliment so effusively. Britten's Cello Symphony represents the composer's return to symphonic writing after a period that was dominated by the composition of operas and vocal music. And as such, it is the largest concert work from Britten's later years, evidence of the composer's mature mastery of structure and symphonic thinking. And now here is Elisa Weilerstein coming out of the stage here at the Große Saal, the Grand Hall of the Elbphilharmonie here in Hamburg, Germany, followed by conductor Alan Gilbert, who will lead the NDR Elbphilharmonie Orchestra in the Symphony for Cello and Orchestra by Benjamin Britten.

Live streaming of Maine Public Classical is made possible by Ocean View at Falmouth, a premier level sponsor of Maine Public Classical, recognizing the value and lasting impact of classical music in Maine. OceanViewRC.com.

Benjamin Britten dedicated that work for cello and orchestra to the cellist Mstislav Rostropovich. The great Russian musician returned the favor by declaring that final movement of the work, quote, the best thing ever composed for cello. We've heard the Symphony for Cello and Orchestra by Benjamin Britten. Cellist Elisa Weilerstein performed here in Hamburg, Germany, with the NDR Elbe Philharmonie Orchestra, led by Alan Gilbert, on SymphonyCast. An American cellist making quite a splash with this German orchestra and its American principal conductor as well. As you could hear in that work, not quite a standard concerto, but much more a piece where the solo instrument is intended to be on equal footing with the orchestra, thus Britten's choice for the title of the work. Elisa Weilerstein, described by the New York Times as an artist who adroitly channels fierce work with her penetrating, brilliant sound. One of her notable projects in recent years was her venture that she began during the COVID-19 pandemic, entitled Fragments, where she commissioned 27 living composers to write 10 minutes of music each, which would complement and be interspersed with the Bach cello suites. And she has received high praise for the result. And she is going to play an encore for the crowd here in Hamburg.

cellist Elisa Weilerstein with the Saraband from the cello suite number 4 in E-flat by Bach. An encore for the crowd here at the Elbphilharmonie in Hamburg, Germany, here on SymphonyCast. As I mentioned, Bach's cello suites have been very much top of mind for Ms. Weilerstein in recent years. The idea came to her during the COVID-19 pandemic to commission a host of contemporary composers to write new short pieces for her that she could combine with the Bach cello suites in performance. And in the end, she received new music from no fewer than 27 composers in all. And the end result was her performance entitled Fragments. And the composers who participated, practically a who's who of contemporary classical, from Joan Tower to Jesse Montgomery, Andy Akiho to Missy Mazzoli, Jeffrey Mumford to Chi Yun and Caroline Shaw, and on and on. Riveting was the work that the San Diego Union Tribune used to describe the production. There's much more about it, including video of some of the music performed by Ms. Weilerstein at her website. And the crowd here in Hamburg has persisted and are going to receive another encore from Elisa Weilerstein.

0: cellist Elisa Weilerstein with another Bach Sarabande, this time from his cello suite number 3 in C, here at the Elbe Philharmonie in Hamburg, Germany, on SymphonyCast. Again, those Bach pieces she no doubt knows inside and out at this point as one of the world's leading cellists today, but especially well after having used them as the launching pad for her incredible project Fragments, a commissioning project involving 27 of the world's leading living composers to write complimentary solo cello music to the Bach cello suites. I'm Steve Seal. That takes us to the midpoint of our concert from Hamburg. And when we return, the Symphony No. 2 by Johannes Brahms. Stay close. That's coming up next on APM's SymphonyCast.
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Welcome back to Symphony Cast. I'm Steve Seal. We're at the Grand Hall of the Elbe Philharmonie in Hamburg, Germany, with the NDR, Elbe Philharmonie Orchestra. And now it's time for some German music from this German orchestra. Again, one that since its inception has devoted its attention pretty evenly to the output of the great German and Viennese masters of the 18th and 19th century, and the music of the 20th, as we heard in the first half of this concert. For this second half, it's Brahms and his Symphony No. 2. Brahms' second is often referred to as the composer's pastoral in comparison to Beethoven's Sixth Symphony. Yes, Brahms never seemed to be quite able to wrest himself from the shadow of the elder composer, despite his own considerable major contributions to music history. Part of the reason for the comparison in this case might also be, though, the fairly stark contrast to Brahms' First Symphony, which the composer pored over for some 20 years, precisely in his effort to live up to the raised bar that Beethoven had set for the symphonic form. While Brahms at first seems to be all too aware of the expectations set for it in its musical gravity and sense of heavy import, his second almost seems to come across as a kind of exhalation by comparison to his first, with its moments of light and ease. Concertgoers and critics heard a kind of contentment in this music and compared it to Beethoven's strolls in the countryside depicted in his Sixth. It might not have been accidental for another reason, though. Brahms actually did compose his second while staying at a villa in a picturesque lakeside retreat in Austria. So it's possible that we're hearing those peaceful surroundings in the music, too. But the music doesn't stay there for its entirety, it should be stressed. Brahms himself joked only half-seriously that the score should be published, quote, with a mourning border, he said, referring to his, quote, lovely monster. A warning not to take even the cheerful too lightly. The composer wrote, "I have to confess that I am a severely melancholic person." And he said he felt that, quote, "black wings are constantly flapping above us." The second movement of the symphony might be part of the musical proof in its almost aching melancholy. Here once more, conductor Alan Gilbert to lead the NDR Elbe Philharmonie Orchestra in the Symphony No. 2 in D major by Johannes Brahms.

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OceanViewRC.com.

Johannes Brahms feeling the music positively flowing from his pen in that work, a symphony that came easily and quickly to the composer in stark contrast to the labors that consumed his first symphony. We've heard Brahms' Symphony No. 2 in D major, performed by the NDR Elbphilharmonie Orchestra, led by principal conductor Alan Gilbert, here at the Elbphilharmonie in Hamburg, Germany, on SymphonyCast. Brahms' second is sometimes described as being his pastoral symphony, a comparison to Beethoven's Symphony No. 6. Both composers finding refuge and restoration in nature in writing these respective works. In Brahms' case, composing his second symphony while staying at a picturesque villa on a lake while visiting Austria. A considerably more relaxed experience than the two-decade struggle that had defined the composing of his first symphony. I'm Steve Seal. The NDR Elbphilharmonie Orchestra was in the spotlight on this week's Symphony Cast with music of Benjamin Britten and Johannes Brahms. 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With the time we have remaining, we'll enjoy a bit more from the NDR Elbphilharmonie Orchestra. Here they are, led by conductor Gunter Wand with the Symphony No. 41 by Mozart on SymphonyCast.

0: 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I'm Steve Seal. 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

Aaron Copland was inspired to write his opera, The Tenderland, after viewing the Depression-era photographs of Walker Evans, and also after reading James Agee's Let Us Now Praise Famous Men. The opera tells of a farm family in the Midwest during the Depression. Honestly, who better to write music to evoke American sounds and spaces and sentiments than this gentleman? We'll listen to the suite from The Tenderland by Copland coming up. This is from Rebecca Clark. It's called Cortege, and it's played here by pianist Ian Jones.

Not quite as funereal as the title suggests. Almost impressionistic. Cortege by Rebecca Clark. Late 19th, early 20th century British composer. Thanks for tuning in. I'm Steve Seal. Good to have you here for our Monday night listening. If you've ever wondered why there are a number of classical pieces by French composers that are all about Spanish subject matter, well, two reasons. First of all, Spain is right there next door. And second, there was indeed a kind of fad in the 19th and early 20th centuries in Paris to take up things Spanish in music. Lalo, Bizet, Debussy, Ravel all traveled there musically. And here's a big example from Ravel, his Rhapsody Espagnole.

The Rhapsody Espagnole by Maurice Ravel, played there by the London Symphony Orchestra, conducted by André Previn. I mentioned the big fad for Spain on the part of French composers in the late 19th, early 20th century. Well, here's a French composer visiting Brazil for about 60 seconds.

0: Sorocaba from Saudades do Brasil by Darius Milhaud, played there by Windscape.
1: I'm meteorologist Russ Murley with your Monday evening and beyond Maine public weather forecast. Skies will become partly cloudy tonight. Temperatures mostly in the 50s across the state with a light south to southeast breeze. Isolated showers and thunderstorms on the way for tomorrow, mostly in the northern mountains. Otherwise, the remainder of the state will enjoy partly sunny skies. Temperatures low to mid-70s, north mountains and down east coast, but as warm as the middle 80s across interior southern Maine. A southeast breeze at 6 to 14. Partly cloudy skies Tuesday night, mid-50s to mid-60s. Skies will become cloudy on Wednesday with temperatures in the 70s statewide. Showers and thunderstorms roll in on Wednesday night. It'll be partly sunny Thursday, a few lingering showers, mountains and north, mid-60s to mid-70s. Partly sunny skies on Friday with mountain showers and thunderstorms. Temperatures in the 70s to near the 80-degree mark. Clearing for the weekend. That's your latest Maine public weather forecast. I'm meteorologist Russ Murley.
0: The music of Aaron Copland next. His opera, The Tenderland, dates from the 1950s. And he was inspired to write it after viewing the Depression-era photographs of Walker Evans. And the opera tells of a farm family in the Midwest during the 1930s. It was originally not a success because the original plan was that it would be written for and staged on television, and that didn't happen. And so the critics early on thought that it was not successful in being translated to the concert hall. Today, though, the actual music from the opera is some of Copland's best loved, and this is the Tenderland Suite.

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The unmistakable sound of composer Aaron Copland, the suite from his opera The Tenderland, played there by the Boston Symphony Orchestra, conducted by the composer Aaron Copland in that classic recording.

0: A Nocturne by Bryce Dessner, Katya and Maria Lebeck, pianos, and Bryce Dessner and David Chalman, electric guitars.
1: On the next Chicago Symphony Orchestra program, a performance recorded at the Mahler Festival in Amsterdam, Jaap van Zweden conducts Mahler's evocative and stormy Seventh Symphony. That's next time with the CSO. I'm Lisa Simeone.

0: tomorrow night at 8. Maine Public is a media sponsor of Winslow Homer, painter, etcher at the Portland Museum of Art. 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

0: Reverie by Frederick Cowan with Ramon Gamba and the BBC Philharmonic. 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

An interesting thing happened in the 20th century in classical music. A handful of composers started making music that attracted a different audience. Not exactly what you might call a classical audience. They did this first by going around the system, the establishment. It was DIY, almost a punk rock kind of approach to things. Of course, it helped that their music was fascinating and exciting and fresh, and often minimalist. For our finale of our month-long celebration of modern American classical, the Iconoclasts this week on Extra Eclectic, including Steve Reich, Meredith Monk, Philip Glass, John Cage, Stephen Scott, and more. Starting with Mr. Reich.

duet by Steve Reich, Daniel Hope, and Simos Papanas violins with the Basel Chamber Orchestra, led by Daniel Hope. It's Extra Eclectic, where classical music is always arriving. I'm Steve Seal. Good evening. We've extended our theme into a month-long celebration on the show, honoring American composers of the 20th and 21st centuries, and tonight we close out our series of July programs with a focus on some of the composers who introduced fresh thinking into the genre, while also opening up this music to a lot of listeners who never saw themselves as fans of classical music before. In the 60s, 70s, and into the 80s, it's kind of like the difference between the downtown and the uptown scenes in New York. One represents the concert hall and high art and, you know, the New York Philharmonic and Beethoven and things like that. And the other, the Black Box Theater and Philip Glass playing an organ riff for hours on end to people in blue jeans. And so I have some Philip Glass and John Cage, who's certainly began in an earlier generation, but inspired a lot of these folks. And Meredith Monk here, who's broke down that barrier between composer and performer and dancer, certainly. This is actually an arrangement of her work, Ellis Island, for pipe organ, claimed here by James McVinnie.

0: Ellis Island by Meredith Monk, arranged by and performed by James McVinney.
1: I'm meteorologist Russ Murley with your Monday evening and beyond main public weather forecast. Skies will become partly cloudy tonight. Temperatures mostly in the 50s across the state with a light south to southeast breeze. Isolated showers and thunderstorms on the way for tomorrow, mostly in the northern mountains. Otherwise, the remainder of the state will enjoy partly sunny skies. Temperatures low to mid 70s, north mountains and down east coast, but as warm as the middle 80s across interior southern Maine. A southeast breeze at 6 to 14. Partly cloudy skies Tuesday night, mid-50s to mid-60s. Skies will become cloudy on Wednesday with temperatures in the 70s statewide. Showers and thunderstorms roll in on Wednesday night. It'll be partly sunny Thursday, a few lingering showers, mountains and north, mid-60s to mid-70s. Partly sunny skies on Friday with mountain showers and thunderstorms. Temperatures in the 70s to near the 80-degree mark. Clearing for the weekend. That's your latest Maine public weather forecast. I'm meteorologist Russ Murley.
0: So I'd be remiss not to play Philip Glass on this week's show about American Mavericks. This is actually a work from 2000. It's a piano concerto, Glass, titled Tyrol Concerto. The title comes from the fact that there are references to that particular form of German folk songs, which is a bit arcane. I became interested in this piece, though, because one writer noticed that the middle movement seems to be an elaboration on music that Glass wrote for the film The Truman Show, which is a movie I've become obsessed with in the past year. It's a long story, but go back and watch it. You'll find it's pertinent. So here is Simone Dinnerstein at the piano with the Brooklyn Baroque group that goes by the name Baroquelin with the Tyrol Concerto by Philip Glass on Extra Eclectic.

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0: the Tyrol Concerto, Concerto for Piano and Orchestra by Philip Glass, played there by Simone Dinnerstein, along with the group Barocklin. It's extra eclectic.
1: It's festival season here in Maine, and this week on Main Stage, we're headed to Blue Hill for a peek into last summer's Kneisel Hall Chamber Music Festival. 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
0: John Cage, being a composer that certainly is influenced probably everybody else that I'm playing on tonight's show. Here's one of his works arranged by and performed by the Arditi String Quartet from Apartment House 1776. This is called Harmony No. 19, New York.

Apartment House 1776, the movement called Harmony No. 19, New York, by John Cage, played by the Arditi String Quartet. It is indeed a very New York-centered hour with Philip Glass and Steve Reich. And now, this piece by Stephen Scott, who's not a New York composer, or wasn't, the late Stephen Scott, but this piece is called New York Drones. And again, Stephen Scott, the man behind the concept of the bowed piano. It takes a while to explain how it actually works. No, we don't use violin bows. It's threaded, rosined fishing line through the strings of the piano. And here's the bowed piano ensemble.

0: Nothing like it. The Bode Piano Ensemble, rosined monofilament line, strung through the strings of the piano and moved back and forth by an army of performers. And that would be the Bode Piano Ensemble playing the music of Stephen Scott, called New York Drones. Thanks, as always, to Jennifer Allen for putting together the playlists on the show. I'm Steve Seal, and you are listening to Extra Eclectic.
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If classical composers have long turned to folk tunes in their own compositions for melodic inspiration, what would an iconoclastic modern American composer do in that vein? Well, there's a number of big names to choose from. In this case, Woody Guthrie, inspiring Michael Dougherty. And we'll listen to music of John Dwart, inspired by Joan Baez, and Curtis Stewart, inspired by Joni Mitchell. That's ahead in the coming hour of Extra Eclectic as we continue our salute to American composers all throughout July here on the show. Stay close. This is also from Michael Dougherty from This Land Sings. This is the Marfalites.

Marfa Lights from This Land Sings by Michael Dougherty. It's Extra Eclectic, where classical music is always arriving. I'm Steve Seal, and this is where we cap off our month-long celebration of American music on the show, and looking into contemporary composers taking, roughly, folk singers as their points of departure in this hour. I suppose Joni Mitchell began as a folk singer, but then she became so much more. And yes, I know she's not American, but I hope you'll allow me this one. This is from the Grammy-winning violinist and composer Curtis Stewart, and this is from his work, Inspired by Joni Mitchell. And you'll probably recognize the tune played here by violinist Lin Chi Chuang.

Okay, that was not quite as identifiable as I thought it was. Lurking in there was Big Yellow Taxi by Joni Mitchell. It's from Curtis Stewart's suite, inspired by Joni Mitchell, and it was played by violinist Lin-Chi Chuang. Michael Dougherty's This Land Sings is a tribute to the life and times of Woody Guthrie, America's folk music icon, whose songs captured the turbulence of the Depression and which spoke out against a myriad of social injustices. These are far from being mere arrangements of Guthrie's songs. Michael Dougherty said he imagines the work as being kind of a radio broadcast. The original plan was for there to be an announcer as part of this work, and he did away with that. But we will hear from soprano Annika Sokolowski and baritone John Dougherty here with the group Dogs of Desire, led by David Allen Miller. Selections from This Land Sings by Michael Dougherty.

0: selections from This Land Sings, the tribute work to Woody Guthrie by Michael Dougherty. We heard soprano Annika Sokolovsky, John Dougherty, the baritone, and the group Dogs of Desire, which is a subgroup of the Albany Symphony Orchestra, conducted there by David Allen Miller. It's Extra Eclectic.
1: Hello, friends. 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
0: Hear from composer John Dwart in a similar vein to what we've just heard. His Joan Baez suite. Now, this one does not have vocals. It's strictly for guitar, and we'll hear it played by Sharon Isbin.

Joan Baez Suite by John Duarte. Some familiar melodies in there. Very interesting conflation of Where Have All the Flowers Gone, and I think that was Taps, wasn't it? Sharon Isbin performing. Folk music used by contemporary composers on this hour of Extra Eclectic. And this is from a very interesting collaboration between Sam Amidon and Pekka Kuusisto called Willows. This is really a meeting of some fascinating musicians and minds. These are arrangements by Nico Muley, actually, of some traditional tunes, performed by Sam Amidon and friends, Pekka Kuusisto and the Norwegian Chamber Orchestra. We'll hear Kedron and Sorrow. Folk music used by contemporary composers on this hour of Extra Eclectic. And this is from a

very interesting collaboration between Sam Amidon and Pekka Kuusisto called Willows. This is really a meeting of some fascinating musicians and minds. These are arrangements by Nico Muley, actually, of some traditional tunes, performed by Sam Amidon and friends, Pekka Kuusisto and the Norwegian Chamber Orchestra. We'll hear Kedron and Sorrow.

Really should have played those last because I don't know how I can follow that. That's Sam Amodin singing with the Norwegian Chamber Orchestra led by Pekka Kosisto, two traditional folk songs, Pretty Sorrow and Kedron. Nico Muley's arrangement. What a meeting of the minds there on that one. It's from a CD called Willows. I would strongly recommend checking it out in full. One more piece, and this is from the Chicago-based composer Stacey Garup, her setting of a song that, speaking of Joan Baez, as we heard from earlier, is set by John Duart, a song that was popularized by Joan Baez called Silver Dagger.

0: Silver Dagger is a folk song that goes back, well, quite far, maybe even to Britain, actually, but it is considered an American folk ballad, and Joan Baez did a big version of it. The Leuven Brothers did, too, I was just reading. Arranged there by Stacey Gariff and played by the Here Ensemble.
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When you think back on the year 2020 and into 2021, it's like the year of redo, cancellation, and reschedule. I'm sure you had at least one thing that the COVID pandemic forced you to cancel or reschedule. Maybe you rescheduled it first and then it had to cancel. That's what happened with a trip I was supposed to go on to Europe in April of 2020. I still haven't gotten those stamps in my passport yet. 2020 was the year that we would celebrate Beethoven's big 250th birthday celebration. Events were scheduled all over the world. Special performances were created. And albums were recorded just for this. This ensemble recorded an album of Beethoven piano trios that was released in October of 2020. We'll hear one of those trios coming up in the next half an hour. I'm Jalene Kahn. It's great to have your company tonight. I hope you're doing well. This is music by Heitor Villa-Lobos. Circle Dance on Seven Notes.

0: We heard bassoonist Milan Turkovic with the Stuttgart Chamber Orchestra under conductor Martin Siegart. That was music by Heitor Villa-Lobos, Circle Dance on Seven Notes. Coming up, we'll hear a Beethoven piano trio recorded by an ensemble that wanted to have a big celebration for Beethoven's 250th in 2020. That's coming up in about 10 minutes.
1: On the next Chicago Symphony Orchestra program, a performance recorded at the Mahler Festival in Amsterdam, Jaap van Zweden conducts Mahler's evocative and stormy Seventh Symphony. That's next time with the CSO. I'm Lisa Simeone.

0: tonight at 8. 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
1: Strauss Jr. is a composer known for his contributions to the waltz. He is a big part of the reason why the waltz has become and stayed so popular. But that's not all he did. This is music from a little operetta that he wrote called Woodruff. Here's the overture performed by the Slovak State Philharmonic.

The Woodruff Overture by Johann Strauss Jr. Alfred Walter conducted the Slovak State Philharmonic Orchestra on Music Through the Night. The all-female trio, Trio Sora, released their first album of Beethoven piano trios in 2020. That album was supposed to have a grand unveiling for Beethoven's big 250th birthday that year, but as you know, 2020 dumped a bucket of water on those birthday candles. Here's Trio Sora with Beethoven's Piano Trio No. 2.

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In October 1943, Richard Strauss was 80 years old. When Munich's National Theater was bombed in the war, this was a final blow of grief for Strauss. That theater was a really special place for him. His father played orchestra there for nearly 50 years. He heard a lot of music there for the very first time, and that's where some of his music was performed for the very first time. He said after this that at this age, there was no consolation and no hope for him. My life's work has ended. The notes I scribble now are just wrist exercises. He thought the music he was writing had absolutely no meaning, and it was only a way to drive away the boredom of idle hours as he waited out the war. We're going to hear some of those wrist exercises by Richard Strauss. His Sonatina No. 1 is called From an Invalid's Workshop, written during this time. Here's the third movement.

0: The third movement from Sonatina No. 1 by Richard Strauss. It's called From an Invalid's Workshop. Written by an 80-year-old Richard Strauss that was just waiting out the idle hours of war. That was a performance by the Orpheus Chamber Orchestra on Music Through the Night. A Mozart horn concerto is coming up in about 20 minutes. I hope you can stick around for that. I'm Jalene Kahn. It's great to have your company.
1: 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I'm your host, Emily Duncan Wilson, and I hope you'll join me on Main Stage this Wednesday evening at 8 on Maine Public Classical.
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0: French composer Camille Saint-Saëns wanted to base his operas in French history. And the opera Escanio tells the story of 16th century Italian artist Benvenuto Cellini. During the time that Cellini spent in Paris, he fell in love with a woman. That woman was admiring another man, the other man, Escanio. Here's Act 3 ballet music from that opera by Camille Saint-Saëns.

Act 3 ballet music from Ascanio by Camille Saint-Saëns. Yun Markel conducted the Malmö Symphony Orchestra on Music Through the Night. Next, we'll hear a Mozart horn concerto performed by soloist Sarah Willis and the Havana Lyceum Orchestra. This is Mozart's Horn Concerto No. 4.

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0: Mozart's Horn Concerto No. 4. Jose Antonio Mendez Padron conducted the Havana Lyceum Orchestra, and the soloist was Sarah Willis. She's got a really fascinating video on her website. It's a part of her Music and Science series. She spent 2 hours in an MRI machine playing horn to learn what happened to her body when she plays the instrument. It's really incredible. Check that out on her website.
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The great composer Johannes Brahms was also a great pianist. He probably could have made his living as a touring concert soloist. But he said he never wanted to be lumped into that army of great piano virtuosos. Instead, he turned to writing music for piano. Lots of very pretty pieces and a couple of concertos. But piano music isn't all that Brahms did, of course. When it came to writing a concerto for the violin, Brahms turned to Beethoven for inspiration. We'll hear that Beethoven-inspired concerto by Brahms coming up in about 15 minutes.

Latvian composer Pēteris Vasks and Finnish conductor Juha Kangas have been longtime friends. And for Kangas's 70th birthday, Vasks wrote this music for him, Musica Serena. This is a recording of Kangas conducting the Ostrobothnian Chamber Orchestra.

Musica Serena by Pederis Vasks. He wrote that piece of music as a birthday present for his friend, conductor Juha Kangas. And on that recording, we heard Kangas conducting the Ostrobothnian Chamber Orchestra on Music Through the Night. 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Pianist Richard Dowling will play some music here by Fats Waller, the Jitterbug Waltz.

0: The Jitterbug Waltz by Fats Waller, performed by pianist Richard Dowling. A Brahms violin concerto is coming up next in just a minute. I hope you can stick around.
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0: Johannes Brahms looked to Beethoven when he wrote this violin concerto, choosing Beethoven's key, D major, and following Beethoven's precedent, especially in that first long lyrical movement. Here's that violin concerto by Brahms, performed by Julia Fischer and the Netherlands Philharmonic Orchestra.

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0: Violin Concerto in D Major by Brahms. Jakob Kreisberg conducted the Netherlands Philharmonic Orchestra, and the soloist was Julia Fischer on Music Through the Night.
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Robert Schumann was just 20 years old, maybe even younger, when he wrote this music. Some of the things that he really loved at that time was music by Franz Schubert. And he loved novels by 19th century writer Jean-Paul. Schumann thought the whole world would be a better place if everyone read Paul. Schumann once said that works by Paul brought him close to madness. But the rainbow of peace and the human spirit always hovers delicately over all the tears. And the heart is wondrously elevated and tenderly transfigured. That's the frame of mind Schumann was in when he wrote this. You're going to hear the whole piece, and maybe you will be tenderly transfigured. Coming up in about 40 minutes. First, it's music by Celso Machado, one of his popular Brazilian songs.

The Jacques Cormier Duo with music by Celso Machado, one of his popular Brazilian songs on Music Through the Night. Emmanuel Paoud was born in Geneva in 1970. His family was not all that musical, but at an early age, he was captivated by a neighbor who he could hear playing the flute. And he told his parents that he wanted to play the music that the guy next door was practicing. Paoud will play music for us now by Giuseppe Verdi, Fantasy on La Traviata.

0: Fantasy on La Traviata by Giuseppe Verdi. Yannick Nézet-Séguin conducted the Rotterdam Philharmonic Orchestra. They were joined by flutist Emmanuel Paoud on Music Through the Night. Coming up, we'll hear some solo piano music by Robert Schumann, and a Bach orchestral suite is coming up next in just a minute. I'm Jalene Kahn. I hope you can stick around.
1: 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This is Alec Baldwin. Please join me as we present the many sides of Bernstein with a wide variety of recordings ranging from Bach to Brubeck. It's 100 years of Bernstein on the New York Philharmonic This Week.
2: 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On the next Chicago Symphony Orchestra program, a performance recorded at the Mahler Festival in Amsterdam, Jaap van Zweden conducts Mahler's evocative and stormy Seventh Symphony. That's next time with the CSO. I'm Lisa Simeone.

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1: Music like this is sometimes called Tafelmusik or table music, something that would be played in the background at feasts and banquets. It's music that's light in character, full of fun and humor. And it's played by an ensemble who has taken on that exact name. The ensemble Tafelmusik with conductor Gene Lamont playing Bach's Orchestral Suite No. 1.

Bach's Orchestral Suite No. 1, performed by Tafel Musik with conductor Gene Lamont. Robert Schumann was young when he wrote this piece of music, and he was a big fan of 19th century novelist Jean-Paul. Schumann said of works by Paul that they bring him close to madness, but that at the same time his heart is elevated and tenderly transfigured. Maybe you need to be tenderly transfigured tonight. Hopefully this will do it. Schumann's Papillon, or Butterflies.

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0: Robert Schumann wanted you to feel like you were at a masquerade ball when you listened to that. Papillon, or Butterflies, performed there by pianist Vladimir Ashkenazy on Music Through the Night.
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In your family, your name might be synonymous with something. Maybe it's a certain meal around the holidays that everyone expects to be there, and they look forward to it all year round. Maybe you're the jokester, or the one who's always late. Well, for this composer and his family, he was known as the guy who could write wind quintets. Although he did a lot more than that. But we'll hear one of his wind quintets coming up, and you'll understand why his name goes hand in hand with that type of music in about a half an hour. From Samuel Coleridge Taylor's African Suite, this is The Waltz, performed by the Shinike Orchestra.

The Shinake Orchestra with conductor Kevin John Eduse playing the waltz from Samuel Coleridge Taylor's African Suite on Music Through the Night. It's really good to have your company as we enjoy these performances together. I'm Jalene Kahn. Hope you're doing well. Coming up, we'll hear some music from a composer who is known best for his wind quintets. And that's exactly what we'll hear from him in about 20 minutes. First, it's music for two trumpets. Vivaldi's Concerto for Two Trumpets in C major, performed here by the King's Violins and soloists Benjamin Raymond and Marianne Boyce.

A Concerto for Two Trumpets by Antonio Vivaldi. Those two trumpets were played by Benjamin Raymond and Marianne Boys, along with the ensemble The King's Violins on Music Through the Night. When Felix Mendelssohn was between the ages of about 12 and 14, he wrote about a dozen string symphonies. This is one of those, String Symphony No. 2.

String Symphony No. 2 by Felix Mendelssohn, performed by the Amadeus Ensemble with conductor Inés Cadusmal. Anytime you hear a piece of music that you really like, maybe you recognize it but not the performers, you can go and find that information on our website. 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

Franz Danzi was a German composer born in the 1760s, and he really did it all throughout his career. He was around in an important time in European classical music, and Danzi wrote operas, church, and chamber music. But he's best known and probably most famous for his wind quintets. Here's a wind quintet in G major by Danzi, performed by Berlin Philharmonic Winds.

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2: This next composer had quite the circle of friends. German composer Robert Folkmann met Robert Schumann when he was in his 20s, and it was Schumann that encouraged him to study music and continue that path. When Folkmann started writing music, it caught the ear of Franz Liszt, who, as a touring pianist, played some of it all over Europe. And then later in life, Folkmann became dear friends with Johannes Brahms. This is Serenade No. 2 by Robert Folkmann, performed by the German Chamber Academy.

0: Johannes Goritzky conducted the German Chamber Academy with Serenade No. 2 by German composer Robert Folkmann on Music Through the Night.
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2: Well, good morning. It is 6 o'clock, Tuesday, July 28th. Welcome to Daybreak. I'm Gail Parmley. Always a pleasure to have your company. Coming up in the 6 o'clock hour, I'm looking forward to sharing selections with you by Antonio Salieri. I've got a sonata from Mendelssohn on the way, some Beethoven, and right after the news, a folk song suite by Ray Vaughan Williams. And oh yeah, Breakfast with Bach is coming up right around 7 o'clock. Partly sunny south and coast today, mostly sunny in the north. Afternoon storms possible inland and south. Isolated storms in the north, 75 to 85. Mostly cloudy, scattered evening thunderstorms, especially south and interior tonight. 54 to 60. Tomorrow, cloudy, showers likely south and coast with afternoon thunderstorms. It's going to be more humid tomorrow, with temps ranging from 68 to 79.
3: Live from NPR News in Washington, I'm Janine Herbst. Ukrainian President Volodymyr Zelensky and Israeli Prime Minister Benjamin Netanyahu are in Washington today for funeral services for the late Senator Lindsey Graham and to meet separately with President Trump. NPR's Franco Ordonez reports their presence underscores the loss of a key ally who helped shape their relationship with Trump.
4: Senator Graham was one of the most tenacious, active supporters of both Ukraine and Israel. Richard Fontaine from the Center for a New American Security says there is likely no political leader who's likely to step in to advocate like Graham did for the two countries, especially not someone who had the president's ear as a senior senator from South Carolina did.
5: This kind of puts even more weight on those two to articulate the case for where they come from directly to the president.
4: Zelensky is expected to try and build a bit more support for Ukraine by bringing intelligence that shows Russia cooperating with Iran. And Netanyahu will be seeking to smooth over what's been a rocky relationship with Trump over the last several months. Franco Ordonez, NPR News.
3: Graham's services today start with a private ceremony at the U.S. Capitol this morning and later a funeral at the National Cathedral. President Trump is expected to give remarks. New research from the Brennan Center shows a large number of Americans say corruption in politics is a problem. They say politicians are enriching themselves, building systems that benefit the wealthy and powerful while ignoring the problems of regular people. NPR's Mara Liasson has more.
6: The main thing that's contributing right now is Donald Trump. He has increased his net worth by making investments in companies with business before the government at a level never seen before, as much as $2 billion in the last year. And just to give you a few examples, he bought stock in Paramount and Warner Brothers while his Justice Department was considering whether or not to approve their merger. He bought stock in Palantir, and then he praised the company publicly, including in a social media post that listed Palantir's stock ticker.
3: NPR's Mara Liasson. Temporary protected status ended yesterday for at least 300,000 Haitians living in the U.S. NPR's Hamina Bastillo has more.
7: Temporary protected status offers legal status that is not permanent, but does lift the threat of deportation. It is granted to individuals from countries that the Secretary of Homeland Security determines are too dangerous for people to go home to. But the Trump administration has canceled TPS for several countries, including Haiti. That means that after this expected expiration, thousands thousands of people may lose legal status and could be targeted for removal. The administration has encouraged people to move back to Haiti, but immigration advocates say the changes and moving deadlines have made life uncertain for TPS holders, their families, and their employers. Ximena Bustillo, NPR News, Washington.
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8: With this main news, I'm Erwin Gratz. President Trump is threatening a new 50% tariff on some Canadian goods, but Maine State Chamber of Commerce President Patrick Woodcock says he's hopeful a 30-day implementation schedule leaves room for a resolution. But Woodcock says Canada's relationship with China and the U.S. war with Iran make any trade policy complicated.
9: It really was a trade dispute, a serious one last year, trying to see how they can have a working relationship that doesn't have collateral damage for a trading partnership that is so important to Maine is going to be critical.
8: As for the 50% import tariffs on Canadian products, Woodcock says Maine's dominant imports of energy, fisheries, and specific forest products are not affected. A jury in Kennebec County has awarded $17 million to a woman whose bladder was mistakenly removed at Northern Light Inland Hospital in 2023. Emily Mitchell was supposed to have surgery to remove an ovarian cyst, but when her condition worsened after the surgery, she was transferred to Eastern Maine Medical Center, where doctors discovered her bladder had been removed. Mitchell endured months of complications, surgeries, and infections before ultimately having reconstructive surgery in Massachusetts. Even so, she has to self-catheterize multiple times a day to empty her bladder. And Bangor International Airport closed its runway for about half an hour yesterday after a Swiss Air flight made an emergency landing. The airline says smoke was detected in business class, but firefighters found no sign of fire or heat. The plane was headed to New York. That's this morning's Maine News. For Maine Public Classical, I'm Erwin Gratz.
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Some local talent there performing Rayfawn Williams's folk song, Sweet. That was the University of Southern Maine Concert Band on Maine Public Classical's Daybreak. That concert band and the Osher Wind Ensemble are symphonic wind and percussion ensembles at USM. They're both open to students by audition, and each ensemble performs at least one major concert per semester. Got a concerto for viola, strings, and continuo now by Telemann. Here's Academy for Early Music Berlin.

Academy for Early Music Berlin with Telemann's Concerto for Viola, Strings, and Continuo in G Major on Maine Public Classical. Good morning. Welcome to Daybreak. I'm Gail Parmelee, here as always until 10 o'clock, and that's when Emily Duncan Wilson returns with the Midday Mix. And two choirs are going to unite this Thursday evening in Yarmouth for a concert celebrating Ferry Beach's 125th anniversary. We Harbor One Another features the Choral Fest Choir, joined by Women in Harmony. The evening of songs honoring joy, healing, and hope runs from 7:30 to 9 at First Parish Congregational Church. If you would like more information, start with a visit to the community calendar page at mainepublic.org. I should also remind you that if you do represent an organization, you can submit your event really easy through our online form, mainepublic.org. Just click on Community. Partly sunny south and coast, mostly sunny in the north. Afternoon storms possible inland and south. Isolated storms north, 75 to 85. Mostly cloudy. Scattered evening thunderstorms, especially south and interior, 54 to 60. Cloudy tomorrow. Showers likely south and coast with afternoon thunderstorms. Going to be a bit humid tomorrow. Temps between 68 and 79. All right, I've got a symphony in D major now by Antonio Salieri. Here's Budapest Strings.

a contemporary of Mozart, or if you lean into the Amadeus plot, Arrival, Antonio Salieri. That was his Symphony in D Major performed by Budapest Strings on Maine Public Classical's Daybreak. Here's Lynn Harrell and Bruno Canino now with the first movement from Felix Mendelssohn's Sonata No. 2.

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The delightful sounds of cellist Lynn Harrell and pianist Bruno Canino. The first movement there from Mendelssohn's Sonata No. 2 on Maine Public Classical's Daybreak. Something from J.S. Bach's Leipzig Chorales coming up on Breakfast with Bach right after this from Beethoven.

0: The late Seiji Ozawa conducting the Boston Symphony Orchestra in that performance of Beethoven's Egmont Overture on Maine Public Classical's Daybreak. Hello there, I'm Gail Parmley. Thank you so much for being here. Hope Tuesday's treating you well so far. Straight ahead, I have the Tuesday edition of Breakfast with Bach. Pianist Lise de La Salle is back again today with something from Bach's Leipzig chorales, Now Come Redeemer of the Nations. And have you heard about this? A baby monkey who won the internet's hearts turning one. Punch, the tiny primate at the Ichikawa Zoo near Tokyo, went viral earlier this year for carrying an orangutan plushie for comfort. Zoo officials say he's received around 2,500 birthday cards from around the world. The good news, Punch is healthy, leaning on his doll less and making friends with other baby monkeys.
1: On the next Chicago Symphony Orchestra program, a performance recorded at the Mahler Festival in Amsterdam, Jaap van Zweden conducts Mahler's evocative and stormy Seventh Symphony. That's next time with the CSO. I'm Lisa Simeone.
0: Tune in this evening at 8. Partly sunny, south and coast, mostly sunny north. Afternoon storms possible inland and south. Isolated storms in the north, 75 to 85. 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Breakfast with Bach is made possible by Bay Chamber Concerts, presenting its 65th summer season with 29 concerts featuring 50 international artists from July 23rd to August 16th.

pianist Lee Stelasol performing Now Come Redeemer of the Nations from J.S. Bach's Leipzig Chorales on Maine Public Classical's Daybreak. Breakfast with Bach returns tomorrow, right around this time, and Lee's returns as well with his Toccata in D major. A Sinfonia Concertante now by Mozart. Here's the Handel and Haydn Society.

our friends to the south, Handel and Haydn Society. That was Harry Christophers leading the ensemble in a performance of Mozart's Sinfonia Concertante on Maine Public Classical. 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I'm Gail Parmalee, keeping you company until 10 o'clock. Emily Duncan Wilson returns then with the Midday Mix, and Elena C. is back for Sarah Tuttle this afternoon as you head towards home, starting at 2 o'clock. 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Partly sunny south and coast, mostly sunny north. Afternoon storms possible inland and south. Isolated storms in the north, 75 to 85. Mostly cloudy, scattered evening thunderstorms, especially south and interior, 54 to 60. Cloudy, showers likely south and coast with afternoon thunderstorms. Humid, 68 to 79 tomorrow. Got an idol now by Lindley Evans. Here are the strings of the Melbourne Symphony Orchestra.

Lindley Evans, Idle, on Maine Public Classical's Daybreak. That was the strings of the Melbourne Symphony Orchestra, featuring pianist Isidore Goodman. And speaking of piano, a 13-year-old Australian pianist has taken top honors at one of the world's premier junior competitions. Charlie Wu tied for first at Moscow's Grand Piano Competition. Enrico Bronzi is the soloist and leader of Academic Philharmonic Verona now, in this performance of Boccherini's Cello Concerto No. 6.

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Enrico Bronzi and Academic Philharmonic Verona with Boccherini's Cello Concerto No. 6 on Maine Public Classical's Daybreak. Here is the Serenade for the Doll from Debussy's Children's Corner.

0: Nikita Magaloff serenading us with Serenade for the Doll from Debussy's Children's Corner on Maine Public Classical. Hello there. Welcome to Daybreak. I'm Gail Parmelee. Thanks for being here and making Maine Public Classical part of your Tuesday morning. I have a suite next hour from Zul Masnay. Also something coming up from Antonin Rijka and a bit of Verdi momentarily. And Marvel's San Diego Comic-Con panel delivered two big announcements. Ryan Gosling is joining the Marvel Cinematic Universe as Ghost Rider, with Sean Levy directing. The film hits theaters in 2028. A third Black Panther movie is also in development, with Ryan Coogler returning to direct. David Johnson takes on the title role, playing the son of the late Chadwick Boseman's character. Contributing listeners make Daybreak possible with help from Rhodes Scholar, dedicated to creating educational travel adventures for adults around the world. roadscholar.org/travel now.
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0: Partly sunny in the south and coast today, mostly sunny in the north, afternoon storms possible inland and south, isolated storms north, 75 to 85. 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

Philharmonica della Scala with the Nabucco Overture by Verdi on Maine Public Classical's Daybreak. Are you following us on Instagram? Well, you should. And while you're there, you've got an opportunity to win a pair of tickets to one of four Salt Bay Chamber Festival concerts this season. Performances are happening in Rockland, Damariscotta, and Orono, and you can enter now through this Thursday at noon by heading to Instagram and just follow us at Maine Public Classical. All the details are there. Winners are going to be announced on Instagram this Friday, the 31st. Here's the Michael Thompson Wind Quintet with the Wind Quintet in E-flat major by Rijka.

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I'm Gail Parmelee. Thank you so much for being here this morning. I'm hanging out as always until 10 o'clock. Emily returns then. Sarah's taking a little time off. Elena C. will be back this afternoon at 2 as you head towards home. And the Maine Public Book Club continues to connect readers across Maine. Their next selection is Skin and Bones and Other Mike Vodich Stories by Paul Dworin. It's 8 original short stories in the best-selling Mike Vodich series. You can tune in for a book club discussion with host Bill Nemitz and the author on Tuesday, August 18th, so you get plenty of time to check the book out. Details are up at mainepublic.org/book club. Partly sunny in the south and coast today, mostly sunny north, afternoon storms possible inland and south, isolated storms in the north, 75 to 85. Mostly cloudy overnight tonight, scattered evening thunderstorms, especially south and interior, 54 to 60, and cloudy with showers likely in the south and along the coast with afternoon thunderstorms tomorrow. It's going to be a humid one, 68 to 79.

A Neapolitan Tarantella, a traditional piece performed there by Jacqueline Schwab on Maine Public Classical's Daybreak. From the soundtracks of Ken Burns' documentaries to the White House and even PBS's American Roots special with the American Pops, Jacqueline Schwab is known for evoking the American musical past, but in a fresh and personal way. And I hope you enjoyed that piece. Turning to some Zul Masne now, here is his Suite No. 5. This is the New Zealand Symphony.

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0: Neapolitan Scenes from Zul Masne's Suite No. 5, performed there by the New Zealand Symphony Orchestra on Maine Public Classical. 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I'm Gail Parmley, here for about another hour. I've got Boston Baroque coming up with one of Handel's Concerto Grosso, some Grieg next hour, and a bit of Scarlatti momentarily. Today, by the way, is a double holiday for some summer fun. July 28th marks both National Milk Chocolate Day and National Water Park Day. With temperatures climbing, why not melt some chocolate and drizzle it over ice cream, or even mix it into popcorn for something different? And if you're craving a bigger thrill, find a local water park. There's something special for everyone. Make some memories today.
1: Next time on the New York Philharmonic This Week, we wrap up our celebration of the Bernstein centenary with the first of two playlist programs. This is Alec Baldwin. Please join me as we present the many sides of Bernstein with a wide variety of recordings ranging from Bach to Brubeck. It's 100 years of Bernstein on the New York Philharmonic This Week.
0: That's coming up Thursday evening at 8. Partly sunny south and coast, mostly sunny north today. Afternoon storms possible inland and south. Isolated storms in the north, 75 to 85. 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

The sounds of David Russell on a Tuesday morning performing Domenico Scarlatti's Sonata in C Major on Maine Public Classical's Daybreak. Something now from Edvard Grieg's Lyric Pieces. Here's Leif Ove Andsnes.

Wedding Day at Trollhagen from Edvard Grieg's lyric pieces performed there by Leif Ove Andsnes on Maine Public Classical's Daybreak. Well, Boston Baroque is gearing up for their 26-27 season. It's going to be Mark Minkowski's inaugural season and the first concerts featuring Haydn's The Seasons on September 20th at New England Conservatory's Jordan Hall. Here they are now with Handel's Concerto Grosso No. 5.

Kicking back this morning with a Concerto Grosso from Handel, his fifth performed there by Boston Baroque on Maine Public Classical. Contributing listeners make Daybreak possible with help from Bay Chamber Concerts, presenting its 65th summer season with 29 concerts featuring 50 international artists from July 23rd to August 16th. I'm Gail Parmley. Glad you're here this morning. I'm keeping you company for just a bit longer. Emily Duncan Wilson's getting ready to go with the midday mix at 10 o'clock. And Sarah's taking a little well-deserved time off. Elena C. is filling in for her. And Elena will be here at 2 as you head towards home. All right, summer is the perfect time to finally get rid of that old car, truck, or SUV that's sitting in your driveway and perhaps upgrade your backyard at the same time. It all starts by donating your vehicle to Maine Public. It's free. 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Partly sunny south and coast, mostly sunny in the north today. Afternoon storms possible inland and south. Isolated storms in the north, 75 to 85. Mostly cloudy overnight tonight. Scattered evening thunderstorms, especially in the south and interior, 54 to 60. Cloudy tomorrow. It's going to be more humid. Showers likely south and coast with afternoon thunderstorms. Temps between 68 and 79. Here is Juliette Harel and Hélène Couvert.

Three petite pieces for you this morning, composed by Augusta Omes. That was Juliette Harel and Hélène Couvert on Maine Public Classical's Daybreak. This is Down the River Vaugh, Suite for Large Orchestra, a composition by Alexander Moises.

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0: Down the River Voss, Suite for Large Orchestra by Alexander Moisas, performed there by the Czechoslovak Radio Symphony Orchestra on Maine Public Classical. I'm Gail Parmley, getting ready to head out. I'll see you tomorrow morning at 6. Emily Duncan Wilson is looking forward to sharing pieces in the 10 o'clock hour with you by Ken Turley. She's got some Mozart and Vivaldi on the way. And then at 11 on Nature Notes, the moon theme continues today with a selection I know you'll recognize, Moon River. And it's kind of interesting she has that on her playlist today because, now don't judge me here, I've been going down a bit of an Audrey Hepburn rabbit hole, so to speak, and you're not going to believe this, but in all my years, I had never seen some of Audrey's just classic epic films. I'm finally getting there. It all started with the movie Sabrina, and then I did watch Breakfast at Tiffany's. My favorite so far, Roman Holiday. Charade was pretty good. And up next on my Audrey list, My Fair Lady. So there you go. I'm finally catching up with cinematic greatness, and I just love Audrey Hepburn. Very interesting that Emily has Moon River on her show today. Quite the coincidence. Contributing listeners make Daybreak possible with help from Corporate Circle member Lee Automalls, a steadfast supporter of public media in Maine for today and tomorrow.
1: On the next Chicago Symphony Orchestra program, a performance recorded at the Mahler Festival in Amsterdam, Jaap van Zweden conducts Mahler's evocative and stormy Seventh Symphony. That's next time with the CSO. I'm Lisa Simeone.
0: You can tune into the CSO starting at 8 this evening. 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

A Little Morning Song by Maine-based composer Ken Turley. That was flutist Jessica Rington and guitarist Jack Ward. It's just about 2 minutes past 10 o'clock here on the Midday Mix. You're listening to Maine Public Classical on this beautiful Tuesday morning. I'm your host, Emily Duncan Wilson. Orly Shaham is the pianist next, performing Mozart's Piano Sonata in B-flat major, number 3.

Mozart's Piano Sonata in B-flat major, number 3, performed there by pianist Aurélie Chaham. It's just about 10:22 on this Tuesday morning. It is July 28th. 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And if you want to win tickets to that August 5th Salt Bay Chamberfest concert, head to our Instagram, Maine Public Classical, at Maine Public Classical, or on our Facebook. We have a live ticket giveaway going on now through Thursday at noon, so you only have a few more days to get your entry in. All you have to do, especially if you want to see that August 5th concert in Rockland, it's their opening concert of their Unearthed series this summer. This one's called Found. You have to find that post. It's pinned right at the top of our Instagram page. And all you have to do to enter to win tickets to that concert is comment a tree emoji. That's it. It's that simple. Well, you also have to be following us on Instagram. But if you can't make that August 5th Salt Bay concert, there are three other opportunities to win tickets right there in that same post. For Salt Bay Chamberfest, they present really beautiful, moving concerts all summer. So head to at Maine Public Classical on Instagram or Facebook and give a comment of whichever concert seems to be the one that is drawing your attention the most, and you have a chance, a pretty good chance, to win tickets to that concert. Now let's switch things up seasonally here for a moment. I Sanatore della Diosa Marca performs next with cello soloist Sol Gbetta, performing an arrangement of Winter from Vivaldi's Four Seasons here on the Midday Mix.

Sol Gubetta was the cello soloist with I Sonatori della Diosa Marca, performing Winter from Vivaldi's Four Seasons. You know, just something for this July morning. Franz Schubert wrote his Symphony No. 5 in B-flat major in 1816 when he was just 19 years old. We'll hear it next, performed by the Berlin Philharmonic. Daniel Barenboim conducts.

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Daniel Barenboim conducting the Berlin Philharmonic performing Franz Schubert's Fifth Symphony. On the next main calling, food safety. Nationally, cyclosporiasis cases have reached a record high. So for many people, foodborne illnesses are top of mind. What can we do to prevent parasitic infections and food poisoning generally, with the confusion over expiration dates and how to know what's safe to eat? Main calling Tuesday, today live at 11 and again broadcast in the evening at 8 over on Maine Public Radio. 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Maine Public Classical is also available at mainepublic.org and on many of the HD2 channels of Maine Public Radio. We're just a few minutes past 11 o'clock today. That Schubert Symphony got us over the 11 o'clock mark, but it is still time for Nature Notes, where we get to celebrate the natural world through music. Nature Notes is made possible by contributing listeners, along with the Nature Conservancy in Maine, advancing conservation that is rooted in care, guided by science, and achieved through trusting partnerships. nature.org/Maine. And Gail was right when he handed off the mic to me this morning. Today's moon-themed Nature Notes piece is a classic. It's Henry Mancini's Moon River. Originally heard in the 1961 film featuring Audrey Hepburn, Breakfast at Tiffany's. And Gail, I think that is the only Audrey Hepburn movie that I've seen. So maybe I'll have to join you in expanding my Hepburn repertoire. Today, we'll hear an instrumental version of Moon River as performed by I Salonisti.

E. Salonisti performing Moon River with music by Henry Mancini. The song was originally written for and featured in the 1961 film featuring Audrey Hepburn, Breakfast at Tiffany's. Gidon Kremer and Marta Argerich perform Beethoven's Violin Sonata No. 1 in D major next.

Violinist Gidon Kramer and pianist Marta Argerich performing Beethoven's Violin Sonata No. 1 in D major here on The Midday Mix. 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A Telemann suite is next, performed by the London Handel Players.

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1: But it's probably not the one that you're thinking of, not of Star Wars or Jurassic Park fame. 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

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And if you would like to win tickets to that concert featuring Sandbox Percussion, head to our Instagram at Maine Public Classical or our Facebook, Maine Public Classical. 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Maine Public Classical is also available at mainepublic.org and on many of the HD2 channels of Maine Public Radio. Amelia Meyer was a German Romantic composer who became one of the most prolific female composers of the 19th century. We'll hear her concerto for piano and small orchestra in B-flat major next, performed by Eva Kupiec as the piano soloist with the new Brandenburg Philharmonic.

Sebastian de Winkel conducting the new Brandenburg Philharmonic, performing Amelia Meyer's Concerto for Piano and Small Orchestra in B-flat major here on The Midday Mix. 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Have you thought about going to the Portland Museum of Art's Winslow Homer exhibit? Well, Maine Public is a media sponsor, which also means that Maine Public members like you are eligible for a discount on admission. 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Fauns and Dryads is the opening scherzo movement from Leo Delibes' famous 1876 ballet Sylvia. It introduces the mythological atmosphere of the forest populated by woodland spirits like fauns and dryads. Fauns are half goat, half man, and dryads are tree nymphs. Anatole Fistulari conducts the London Symphony Orchestra.

Fauns and Dryads from Leo Delibes' ballet, Sylvia. The London Symphony Orchestra performed under the direction of Anatole Fistulari. Three character pieces for violin and piano by American composer Arthur Foote are next, performed by violinist Kevin Lawrence and pianist Eric Larson.

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pianist Eric Larson and violinist Kevin Lawrence performing Arthur Foote's three character pieces for violin and piano here on The Midday Mix. 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Maine Public Classical is also available at mainepublic.org and on many of the HD2 channels of Maine Public Radio. We're just about to hit that 1 o'clock mark here on this Tuesday afternoon. I'm your host, Emily Duncan Wilson. I'll be here with you until 2 p.m. when I hand things over to Elena C., who is hosting Head Towards Home this week. The Philip Jones Brass Ensemble performs Johann Ernst Altenburg's Concerto for Seven Trumpets and Timpani next. Quite an ensemble.

A concerto for seven trumpets and timpani in C major by Johann Ernst Altenburg. They're performed by the Philip Jones Brass Ensemble. A part of the same rich musical culture that flourished in and around Vienna during the age of both Haydn and Mozart, here's a symphony in G minor by Johann Baptist van Hall, performed here by the Heidelberg Philharmonic Orchestra.

Thomas Kolb conducting the Heidelberg Philharmonic Orchestra performing Van Hall's Symphony in G Minor. 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

Janine Janssen and Antonio Pappano performing Midnight Bells from Richard Hubauer's operetta, The Opera Ball, here on Main Public Classical. A Chopin cello sonata will bring us to 2 o'clock.

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It's festival season here in Maine, and this week on Main Stage, we're headed to Blue Hill for a peek into last summer's Kneisel Hall Chamber Music Festival. 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I'm your host, Emily Duncan Wilson, and I hope you'll join me on Main Stage this Wednesday evening at 8 on Maine Public Classical. 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Clock has hit 2 o'clock, which means it's time for me to head out of the studio, but no worries. Elena C. will keep you company until 6 p.m. this afternoon on Head Towards Home.

kind of a fun piece from around 1994, a work by contemporary composer Jonathan Bailey Holland, his Introit for Brass Quintet. Trumpeters Justin Bernardi and Desara Beda, trombonists Diego Fernandez and Noah Urquhart, and Kristen Andlauer played the horn. Good to be with you this week. I'm Elena C., sitting in for Sarah. Glad you're listening to Maine Public Classical. Coming up this afternoon, a symphony that was, quote, symbolic of the link uniting Africa and her rich heritage with her descendants in America. Thought William Dawson talked about one of his works, and more coming your way in half an hour. Jose Silvestre White was a Cuban-born violinist and composer. Here's his violin concerto in F-sharp minor.

José Silvestre White was a Cuban-born composer who studied in France, who toured in Europe, spent a lot of his life in Brazil. He was the world-renowned composer and violinist, José Silvestre White. That was his violin concerto in F-sharp minor, and you heard violinist Rachel Barton Pine performing it with the Encore Chamber Orchestra. Head Towards Home is made possible by you, our contributing listeners, and by premier-level sponsor Ocean View at Falmouth, recognizing the value and lasting impact of classical music in Maine through their leadership support of this service. 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

Zenobia Powell Perry was an American composer, and while she was studying at the Historically Black Tuskegee Institute, she got the chance to work with composer William Dawson, and he was so inspirational, Powell Perry wrote the piece you just heard for him. An homage to William Dawson by Zenobia Powell Perry. That was pianist Maria Corley. And from a tribute to a composer, to one of that composer's own works, maybe his best-known piece, in fact. William Dawson wrote his Negro Folk Symphony in 1934. Here's a performance by the Detroit Symphony Orchestra.

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0: In writing my music, I have not tried to imitate Beethoven or Brahms. Instead, it is fully myself. I want people to hear it and know that a person of color wrote that piece of music. That's how Black American composer William Dawson wrote about his Negro Folk Symphony. You just heard it, performed by the Detroit Symphony Orchestra with conductor Nema Yerevi. Head Towards Home is made possible by you, our contributing listeners, and by the Marvin Design Gallery by Eldridge Lumber in Portland, a Marvin retailer providing windows and doors committed to helping people live well in their homes.
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0: 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Maine Public Classical, also available at mainepublic.org and on many of the HD2 channels of Maine Public Radio. Let's dive a little deeper into this Tuesday afternoon with Tommaso Albinoni's Concerto for Oboe in F.

A concerto in F major for oboe and strings by Tommaso Albinoni, the ensemble I Musici performed with oboist Heinz Holliger. Heading towards home this afternoon on Maine Public Classical. Hope your Tuesday's been a good one. I'm Elena C., sitting in for Sarah this week. Thank you for listening. Kind of hard to believe, I know, but there is still a pay gap between men and women in 2026, and you can only imagine how much more of a gap there was in the 19th century. That's when Louise Ferrand was hired to become one of the first women professors at the Paris Conservatory. She fought hard for equal pay to that of her male colleagues. Ferrand composed three symphonies, in addition to shorter orchestral music and just a whole lot of chamber music, too. This is her Symphony No. 1.

Symphony No. 1 by Louise Ferranc, the European Soloists of Luxembourg performing with conductor Christoph Koenig. English composer Arnold Bax did not embrace the modernism that was taking the world by storm in the 20th century. Instead, Bax very proudly described himself as a brazen romantic. You'll hear a piece he wrote for a clarinet playing friend of his in just a moment. Head Towards Home is made possible by you, our contributing listeners, and by Ocean View at Falmouth, an active retirement community offering a care continuum for residents. 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

A sonata for clarinet and piano by English composer Arnold Bax. Emma Johnson was the clarinetist, Malcolm Martineau at the piano. And we'll wrap things up this hour with a waltz by Tchaikovsky.

0: The Valse Scherzo by Tchaikovsky, and that was violinist Midori performing with the London Symphony Orchestra. Leonard Slatkin conducted here on Maine Public Classical. 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
1: 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I'm Lisa Simeone.

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It's a piece from French Baroque composer Joseph Baudin de Bois-Mortier next.

The Ballet du Village No. 1 by Joseph Baudin de Boismortier, a performance on Maine Public Classical from Le Concert Spirituel. I'm Elena C. Glad to be with you as we head towards home today. Tuesdays are harder sometimes than Monday, and we're into the week now, fully and completely. So I hope your day was a really good one. National Milk Chocolate Day today, National Water Park Day today, too. So that might be something fun if you put those two together. I don't know. Well, if the name Guy Wolfenden is one you know, I bet you love theater. You've probably been to London a lot. You're also probably a big fan of Shakespeare. Guy Wolfenden spent something like 40 years with the Royal Shakespeare Company. He wrote more than 150 scores for the company, too, before he passed away in 2016. This is a suite he composed as he reimagined some of Henry Purcell's music, a suite by Guy Wolfenden on Maine Public Classical titled More Gordian Knots.

It's a suite inspired by English composer Henry Purcell's music for the stage. That is from the 20th century. A suite titled More Gordian Knots, a piece by Guy Wolfenden. I'm assuming his name is Guy. I actually don't know, but he was English, was British, spent years and years with the Royal Shakespeare Theatre, so I'm going with Guy rather than Guy. Guy Wolfenden's More Gordian Knots, that suite performed by the Czech Philharmonic Wind Ensemble. I'm Elena C. in for Sarah. As we head towards home made possible by you, our contributing listeners, and by Salt Bay Chamber Fest in Damariscotta, live chamber music performances this August, celebrating their 32nd season. SaltBayChamberFest.org. The Maine Public Book Club connects readers all across the state, and you're invited to join the club. The next reading selection is out. It's Skin and Bones and Other Mike Bowditch Short Stories by Paul Dwarren. Skin and Bones is a collection of short stories in the best-selling Mike Bowditch series, and the book club discussion with host Bill Nimitz and author Paul Dwarren coming up on Tuesday, August 18th. More details online. 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

It's a miniature for violin, a prayer or a meditation of sorts, a piece by Fritz Kreisler performed by Elena Jurjosti and Tom Poster. These days, not terribly easy to see the planet Jupiter. I guess it's just too close to the sun at the moment. The meaning of Jupiter, either the planet or the chief Roman god, husband of Juno, god of light, god of the sky and the weather and the state and its welfare. And I think this piece is known as the Jupiter because it's clearly large and in charge. It's grand, it's dramatic, it demands attention. It's the last of Mozart's symphonies, his Jupiter Symphony number 41.

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0: Symphony No. 41, the Jupiter Symphony by Mozart. Fritz Reiner conducted the Chicago Symphony Orchestra. Just a reminder, you'll hear the CSO tonight at 8 on Maine Public Classical. I'm Elena C. You're listening to Head Towards Home, which is made possible in largest part by contributing listeners. 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
1: Next time on the New York Philharmonic This Week, we wrap up our celebration of the Bernstein centenary with the first of two playlist programs. This is Alec Baldwin. Please join me as we present the many sides of Bernstein with a wide variety of recordings ranging from Bach to Brubeck. It's 100 years of Bernstein on the New York Philharmonic This Week.
0: And you'll hear the New York Philharmonic Thursday night at 8 o'clock. 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

Just a bit of the music. Maine composer Ryan Blotnick composed for the 2019 documentary Knock Down the House. Ryan lives and works in Southwest Harbor. He's a composer, a guitarist, a jazz and avant-garde musician. And he was Heather's guest on State of the Art this week. If you missed their conversation, you'll find it at mainpublic.org. By the way, I haven't seen Knock Down the House, but it is absolutely on my list right now. The documentary follows four progressive politicians as they launch grassroots campaigns against powerful incumbents in the 2018 Democratic primaries. Looks interesting, and you'll find it on Netflix. I'm Elena C., in for Sarah this week. That was your Tuesday stage and screen selection, something Sarah shares each weekday right about this time, offering up a dash of drama with music from film, opera, ballet, and musicals, too. Well, I don't think English composer Ruth Gipps scored any films, but some of her concert music is pretty darn evocative, cinematic, you might say. You'll hear a little bit of her piano concerto in G minor later in the hour. This is by the late Venezuelan composer and pianist Aldemaro Romero.

It's one movement, the Fuga con Parrillo from the Suite for Strings by Aldemaro Romero. He was a composer and pianist from Venezuela. Sphinx Virtuosi performing this afternoon on Maine Public Classical. Alice Coltrane. Do you know her name or her music? She was an American jazz musician, a band leader, a composer, and also one of the few musicians who brought the harp into the realm of jazz. This is one of Alice Coltrane's works.

The Harlem Chamber Players, and a piece by Alice Coltrane, Prema, or Divine Love. Ashley Jackson was the harpist. Coming up in just a moment, proof, if you need it, that folk music brings us together. 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

It's a Viennese waltz by pianist and composer and folk song fanatic Emma Kodai. She loved folk music. And when she discovered that her new music teacher, Zoltán Kodai, felt the same way, it did not take long for the two of them to fall in love and decide to start a life together. Emma Kodai's Viennese waltz performed by Hiroko Ishimoto. And there's more for the piano this afternoon. The opening movement of a piano concerto in G minor by English composer Ruth Gipps in about 10 minutes.

Flute soloist James Galway with guitarist Kazuhito Yamashita. That's a serenade for flute and guitar by Domenico Cimarosa. Murray McLaughlin at the piano next with the Royal Liverpool Philharmonic. Here's the first movement from a piano concerto by English composer Ruth Gibbs.

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OceanViewRC.com.

0: Well, Philharmonic with conductor Charles Peebles here on Maine Public Classical. 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
1: On the next Chicago Symphony Orchestra program, a performance recorded at the Mahler Festival in Amsterdam, Jaap van Zweden conducts Mahler's evocative and stormy Seventh Symphony. That's next time with the CSO. I'm Lisa Simeone.

The first movement from a piano concerto in G minor written by Ruth Gipps, a 20th century English composer. You heard soloist Murray McLaughlin and the Royal Liverpool

0: You'll hear the Chicago Symphony Orchestra tonight at 8. 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
1: Early January 1924, George Gershwin was shooting some pool while Brother Ira flipped through a newspaper. A story caught his eye. Bandleader Paul Whiteman organizing a concert in February and had asked several composers to write a new piece for the occasion. And George Gershwin is at work on a brand new jazz concerto. This had somehow slipped George's mind. But the concert was just 6 weeks away, so within days, he was sketching out what would become his Rhapsody in Blue. From APM, American Public Media, this is Performance Today. I'm Valerie Kaler. We've got a virtuoso solo piano version of the Rhapsody in Blue. Clayton Stevenson plays for us later this hour.

0: Live from NPR News in Washington, I'm Ryland Barton. Kentucky Republican Senator Rand Paul has published what he says are diary entries written by Dr. Anthony Fauci during the pandemic. The release highlights an ongoing disagreement between some politicians and scientists over the origin of the coronavirus. NPR's Ari Daniel has more.
1: The debate centers around whether the virus originated naturally in an animal and spilled over into a human, or if it was deliberately created in a lab and leaked. When Fauci was writing diary entries about researchers considering both theories, very little was known. Today, many scientists agree the available data support a natural origin of the virus. Felicia Goodrum is a virologist at Dartmouth College. She says this is what happens as researchers gather data.
2: You will change your mind. That's absolutely fundamental to the way science is done, and it's something that Fauci wasn't really given any latitude to do.
1: Fauci will testify before a committee chaired by Senator Paul, who says his efforts to hold Fauci to account are, quote, oversight. Ari Daniel, NPR News.
0: The funeral for South Carolina Republican Senator Lindsey Graham was held at the National Cathedral in Washington today. NPR's Barbara Sprunt reports he was a leading voice in Congress on domestic and foreign policy.
3: Several of Graham's staff members served as honorary pallbearers for the senator who served over 31 years in Congress. In attendance were foreign leaders, including Israeli Prime Minister Benjamin Netanyahu and Ukrainian President Volodymyr Zelensky, a reminder of Graham's role in advocating for both countries. Graham's niece, Emily Boggs Roberts, called him a family man.
4: When my mom called, he answered. It didn't matter if...
5: With this look at Maine News, I'm Nicole Ogrisco. Central Maine Power and Eversource are proposing a new $2.2 billion power line from New Hampshire into Maine. CMP spokesperson John Breed says the line would let power flow better across New England and connect to potential renewable energy generation in northern Maine.
6: The bottlenecking that has occurred between southern Maine and northern Maine has been there, regardless of what future generation may lie ahead.
5: The proposed line, which would terminate in Pittsfield, Maine, is being recommended by grid operator ISO New England as part of a long-term transmission plan initiated by state governments in the six-state region. The plan could be amended or terminated by the New England governors. If successful, it could be operational in 6 years. Several state laws aimed at limiting federal immigration enforcement activity in Maine take effect tomorrow. One bans landlords from disclosing their tenants' personal information, including immigration status. Ben Gaines at Maine Equal Justice says some landlords, including one in Androscoggin County, have wielded that information against renters.
7: He was threatening to report immigrant tenants to ICE in response to complaints from tenants regarding their heat, hot water, and habitability of their apartments.
5: Other laws bar state and local law enforcement from participating in civil immigration enforcement under most circumstances and restrict federal agents' access to sensitive locations such as schools, healthcare facilities, and other state-run institutions. And that's this evening's Maine News for Maine Public. I'm Nicole Ogrisco.
0: He's an ally of Infantino, the FIFA president. The diarrhea-causing parasite cyclospora is expected to sicken thousands more. As NPR's Yuki Noguchi reports, it comes amid deep cuts to public health.
8: For money to handle outbreaks and food safety, states rely mostly on grants from the Centers for Disease Control and Prevention and the Food and Drug Administration. The Trump administration's cuts to federal agencies slashed those grants. Sarah Sorcher is Regulatory Affairs Director for the Center for Science and the Public Interest.
9: Delays, lack of clarity, just time to solving problems are all symptoms of this broader issue that particular state and local public health departments are in crisis.
8: Many states have cut staff who investigate outbreaks, she says, leading to consumer confusion about which foods are safe to eat. Yuki Noguchi, NPR News.
0: Meanwhile, a poll shows that 40% of adults in the U.S. are buying or eating less produce after the cyclospora outbreak. According to the CBS News YouGov survey, confidence in the FDA's ability to deal with the outbreak is mixed. Politics appears to be at play. More Republicans express confidence than do Democrats. Meanwhile, 4% of respondents say they're eating more produce. 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
11: 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I'm Valerie Kaler, glad to have you along for today's musical adventures and discoveries. We'll start by exploring Transylvania by way of some earthy folk music. Hungarian composer Sándor Veres was a student of both Béla Bartók and Zoltán Kodály, and he spent some time as Bartók's research assistant as well in ethnomusicology. The dances we're going to hear are not found folk music, but they sound like they could be. All the years he spent researching folk music left a mark, and the contours of melody, the slightly odd harmonies and janky rhythms have a Transylvanian accent. Veres wrote these dances in the late 1940s, the first three in Budapest, but the fourth he wrote while he was in exile after he decided not to return to Hungary. Music writer Raymond Tuttle said, "It's hard not to hear both defiance and a leave-taking in this music." From a concert in Budapest at the Franz Liszt Academy of Music, here are the four Transylvanian dances by Hungarian composer Sándor Veres. Nicholas Alstedt conducts the Budapest Festival Orchestra.

0: Transylvania is one of those regions of the world that has been claimed by various parties. The Kingdom of Hungary, the Austro-Hungarian Empire, Romania. Transylvanian music carries a blend of Hungarian, Romanian, and other influences. We just heard four Transylvanian dances written by Sándor Verés. He was born in Transylvania in 1907. And although he spent the first part of his life in Hungary, his latter years, from 1949 onward, were in Switzerland. He became a Swiss citizen shortly before he died in 1992. The performance we just heard came from the Franz Liszt Academy in Budapest, where Sándor Verés was both a student and later a teacher. Nicholas Alstedt conducted the Budapest Festival Orchestra. Four Transylvanian dances by Hungarian-born Swiss composer Sándor Verés. If you have a hankering to revisit those dances over the next month, swing by the PT page at yourclassical.org and click on Episodes, streaming audio for your listening pleasure. 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In a moment, celebrating women in Vatican City. 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
1: I'm meteorologist Russ Merley with your Tuesday evening and beyond Maine public weather forecast. We are looking for spotty showers or thunderstorms tonight. Temperatures range from 56 to 63 degrees. Most of the activity will be over western Maine and the mountains. South to southeast winds at 6 to 12. A lot of clouds around tomorrow. Spotty showers and thunderstorms. Temperatures in the 70s statewide, closer to 80 southern Maine. Southeast winds at 7 to 15. Showers and possible thunderstorms Wednesday night, mid-50s to mid-60s. Spotty showers and possible thunderstorms on Thursday. Temperatures middle 60s to middle 70s. Right now we're planning on a partly sunny Friday, although there may be some leftover showers and thunderstorms in the mountains. Temperatures 73 to 81 from north to south. And lots of sunshine expected Saturday. Temperatures mid-70s to mid-80s. Right now looks like we'll enjoy fine weather into Sunday as well. That's your latest Maine public weather forecast. This is meteorologist Russ Merley.
0: In today's edition of Women Whose Names We Should Know But Probably Don't, may I present Ms. Amanda Meyer. She was born in Sweden in the 1850s. It was immediately obvious that she was musically gifted, initially with piano and violin, and later she added organ and cello to the mix. After just crushing it at the Music Academy in Stockholm, Amanda Meyer headed for Leipzig to study some more. Composition and violin were now her main areas of focus. She would study, practice, and compose by day, and by night she'd attend concerts or play chamber music with local Leipzig musicians and notable visitors like Brahms and Grieg. Those two fellows, by the way, heard some of her chamber music compositions and were big fans. They weren't alone. She won a lot of prizes for her music. In 1879, Amanda Meyer wrote a set of six pieces for violin and piano. She arranged them as a suite, but made it clear that they could be excerpted and rearranged as the performers chose. Violinist Misia Janoni Sebastianini and pianist Linda DiCarlo selected three movements for their performance at the Sala Assunta in Vatican City.

Three movements of Amanda Meyer's Six Pieces for Violin and Piano. Violinist Misia Iannone Sebastianini and pianist Linda DiCarlo at the Sala Assunta in Vatican City for a concert celebrating International Women's Day. Two women performers and an all-woman lineup of composers. In a moment, who needs a backup band when you've got 88 keys?

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1: It's festival season here in Maine, and this week on Main Stage, we're headed to Blue Hill for a peek into last summer's Kneisel Hall Chamber Music Festival. Hear works by Dvorak, Kodai, Webern, and more. I'm your host, Emily Duncan Wilson, and I hope you'll join me on Main Stage this Wednesday evening at 8 on Maine Public Classical.
0: We usually hear this next piece performed with a full orchestra.

Rhapsody in Blue by George Gershwin. It's rhapsodic, with thrilling interplay between the piano and the ensemble. Lots of memorable lines for every musician. I'll admit, though, sometimes I find it a little difficult to hear the piano soloists do their thing under all the incredible orchestration. So how about this? This time, we make the pendulum swing in the other direction. Strip away all the orchestration and hear the piano on its own. Let's drop in on a concert in Boston, Massachusetts. Clayton Stevenson is all alone on stage playing a solo piano version of Rhapsody in Blue by George Gershwin.

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It's not every day we hear just the piano playing Rhapsody in Blue by George Gershwin. Usually we hear it played with a piano and a full orchestra. We heard a colorful version from the very capable two hands of Clayton Stevenson. He gave that concert at the Isabella Stewart Gardner Museum in Boston, Massachusetts. And I am thrilled to announce that Clayton Stevenson is actually one of our PT Young Artists for this season. He'll join me in the studio for special performances and conversation. Looking so forward to sharing those sessions with you in the coming months. Pianist Clayton Stevenson, one of our PT Young Artists for this year.

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Class Notes, one of the many musical features for young people, online at yourclassical.org.

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1: 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Composer Jared Impeachaha Tate feels a special affinity for that animal because he's part of the Shawi'iksa, the raccoon family clan.
2: I'm a very busy body, and so I personally relate. So there's a lot of autobiographical writing that goes on in that.
1: Tate incorporated the raccoon's personality and a social song from the Shawi'iksa.
2: Also, at the very end, when things calm down and then the strings build up, they're building into our traditional raccoon song. So the song comes in its full form with a quartet, and it's a little bluegrassy.
1: From APM, American Public Media, this is Performance Today. I'm Valerie Kaler. New music by Jared Tate this hour. The Dover Quartet plays woodland songs in concert. Minutes, the measure of a year sung into our memories in the musical Rent. One day is 1,440 minutes. Multiply that by 30,000, we get the slightly less singable 4,320,000, the measure of a life. Composer Chris Rogerson's dad once told him that life was a journey of 30,000 days. And then Chris wrote this music, 30,000 Days.

30,000 Days, music by Chris Rogerson, with clarinetist David Schifrin and the Dover Quartet. Dover plays brand new music by Jared Tate ahead this hour. From APM, American Public Media, this is Performance Today, taking you to concerts around the world. I'm Valerie Kaler. We're going to head directly to Montana, to the Tippett Rise Art Center, opened by Peter and Kathy Halstead in the summer of 2016. Tippett Rise is on about 12,000 acres of land. It's part of a working sheep and cattle ranch with the Beartooth Mountains as a backdrop. Both the Halsteads are artists, painting, photography, poetry, music. Their vision for Tippett Rise was to unite art and music and architecture and nature, saying that each of those elements makes the others more powerful. As you wander the grounds of Tippett Rise, you might see monumental steel sculptures on the hills, maybe even with cattle grazing beneath. And when you take in a concert at the Olivier Music Barn, the windows behind the stage are looking out onto the mountains. It is a sanctuary for nature, for art, for music, for the soul. It is the perfect venue for the performance we're about to hear from pianist Julien Brocal. He's playing one of his own compositions here, Baume à l'âme, Balm for the Soul.

Baum Alam, Balm for the Soul, written and performed by pianist Julien Brocal. It's one of a group of pieces that came out of improvisation during the pandemic. Sparse, contemplative, intimate. He gave that performance in the Olivier Music Barn at the Tippett Rise Art Center in Fishtail, Montana. Julien Brocal was, quote-unquote, discovered by Maria João Pires, who heard him play and became a champion of sorts, such a fan of his musicianship and sensitivity and what she calls his sense of poetry, she wanted to make sure he got the attention and the opportunities he deserved. Several years ago, Pires brought him with her to Tippett Rise. Its founder, Peter Halstead, said he was walking by the artist's residence and he heard this absolutely gorgeous revel coming from the piano inside. He went in and asked Julien, "How have I never heard this revel before? What is it?" And Julien said, "It's not revel, it's me." Kind of gives you a sense of the atmosphere of Tippett Rise, the organic way things unfold there. Just lovely.

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1: I'm meteorologist Russ Merley with your Tuesday Evening and Beyond Maine public weather forecast. We are looking for spotty showers or thunderstorms tonight. Temperatures range from 56 to 63 degrees. Most of the activity will be over western Maine and the mountains. South to southeast winds at 6 to 12. A lot of clouds around tomorrow. Spotty showers and thunderstorms. Temperatures in the 70s statewide, closer to 80 southern Maine. Southeast winds at 7 to 15. Showers and possible thunderstorms Wednesday night, mid-50s to mid-60s. Spotty showers and possible thunderstorms on Thursday. Temperatures middle 60s to middle 70s. Right now we're planning on a partly sunny Friday, although there may be some leftover showers and thunderstorms in the mountains. Temperatures 73 to 81 from north to south. And lots of sunshine expected Saturday. Temperatures mid 70s to mid 80s. Right now looks like we'll enjoy fine weather into Sunday as well. That's your latest Maine public weather forecast. This is meteorologist Russ Merley.
0: The Kalevala is Finland's national epic poem. Over the course of nearly 23,000 verses, it tells the story of the creation of the world, as well as the adventures of gods and goddesses and heroes. The Kalevala was compiled in the 19th century, and it's had a lasting impact on Finnish literature and culture, and beyond. For example, J.R.R. Tolkien's Middle-earth is inspired by the Kalevala. There's also, naturally, a direct impact on Finnish composers, like Uno Klami. In the mid-1920s, Klami was living and studying in Paris when he checked out a copy of the Kalevala from the local library. Klami went on to compose multiple works about the Kalevala. He wrote several symphonic poems, even a ballet. His most popular piece he ever wrote is the Kalevala Suite, based on several stories from the epic. Let's hear his take on the beginning of that story. Here are the first two movements, the creation of the earth and the sprout of spring, from the Kalevala Suite by Uno Klami. Conductor Nicholas Collin, leading the Finnish Radio Symphony Orchestra.

0: The Kalevala is Finland's national epic, close to 23,000 verses, with a story of the creation of the world and a long series of heroic undertakings and adventures. Many Finnish composers have been inspired by the Kalevala, including 20th century composer Uno Klami. He wrote several pieces based on the epic, spent over a decade writing and finessing what would become his Kalevala suite. We just heard the first two movements from that suite, the creation of the earth and the sprout of spring. Conductor Nicholas Collin led the Finnish Radio Symphony Orchestra in concert at the Musiikkitalo in Helsinki. In a moment, a composer's spiritual residence. This is Performance Today from APM.
1: On the next Chicago Symphony Orchestra program, a performance recorded at the Mahler Festival in Amsterdam, Jaap van Zweden conducts Mahler's evocative and stormy Seventh Symphony. That's next time with the CSO. I'm Lisa Simeone.

0: coming up at 8.
1: Creative energy often comes from beyond the four walls that surround us at any moment. Maybe you found yourself in a different mind space when you're writing a poem or painting. Chickasaw composer Jared Impeachaha Tate told me that when he sits down to do his work, he goes elsewhere.
2: When I'm composing, my spirit is back in the old woodlands of northern Mississippi where our homelands are. And the nature there is really quite epic and Olympic. I mean, the trees are huge. The weather, you can feel the air. It's very robust. The sunlight is incredible. You know, it's like it's a really quite an amazing feeling to be back in the homelands. And that's where I reside spiritually when I'm composing, no matter what work I'm composing. And it's just a source of spiritual strength. And that's how I tap into my ancestors.
1: That ancestral woodland inspired a new piece Tate wrote for the Dover Quartet called Abakoli Taloa, or Woodland Songs. He drew inspiration from specific animals in the woodland, animals so revered that the Chickasaw family clans are named after them: squirrel, woodpecker, deer, fish, and raccoon.
2: So I've got these animals who are, you know, they're all tiny, they're woodland animals, but their spirits to me are very big. And so I like to make a very theatric and dramatic representation of those animals and their souls.
1: Each movement of Tate's quartet is a musical depiction of a creature, highlighting both the traits of the animal and their characteristics as they relate to the respective family clans.
2: It begins with squirrel, and squirrel has a biting and a very furious type of a character to it. But it also has, you know, when squirrels are snuggly, they're really adorable and they're very, very snuggly. You know, you see them with their families and their kids. So they're multidimensional creatures for sure. And yes, I am absolutely tapping into those personality traits that everybody sees.

0: So you mentioned that your family's Raccoon Clan, the final movement of this suite of pieces, is Raccoon. Are there specific moments in that last movement that resonate with you particularly, that you feel best represent or exemplify the spirit of Raccoon?
1: Again, I'm romanticizing Raccoon. So the very beginning is a very busy and crafty Raccoon, for sure. And again, that's like, I'm a very busy body. And so I personally relate to that. So there's a lot of autobiographical writing that goes on in that.

0: also at the very end, when things calm down and then the strings build up, they're building into our traditional raccoon song. So the song comes in its full form with a quartet, and it's a little bluegrassy, and so it's got kind of like a fun character to it. But also, in Oklahoma, we've got a lot of bluegrass players. There's actually a lot of American Indians who play bluegrass, and so it is special to me because it is crafty, and then also at the very end, it does go into a full-blown raccoon song.
1: We'll hear the raccoon song after meeting the rest of the animals. Let's start at the very beginning with Fawnee, or Squirrel, the Dover Quartet in concert playing Abakoli Talowa, Woodland Songs by Jared Tate.

0: New music from Jared Impa-Cha'a-Cha'a Tate about the animals of his ancestral homelands. That was Abakoli Taloa, Woodland Songs. That final movement was Raccoon, beginning with a crafty, busy critter, ending with a traditional song from the Shawi Iksa, the raccoon family clan. Jared Tate wrote Woodland Songs for the Dover Quartet, and we heard them in concert at Shriver Hall in Baltimore, Maryland. When I talked with Tate, he told me that, yes, he's inspired by his native heritage and making music that shares those traditions with a broader audience. But he admits that something very simple also drives his compositional process.
1: We all like things that sound cool. And so you just got to keep the cool factor going as much as you possibly can. And so, you know, every time I listen to a great piece of music, when it's cool, and it doesn't matter what the style is or the approach or the mood. If it's cool, it's cool. And so I try to encourage myself, Jared, if you got a cool idea, lean into it and just make it as cool as humanly possible, because that's where we all connect at the end of the day.
0: So excited to share cool new music by Jared Tate in concert here on PT. The Dover Quartet have also recorded this music on their latest album called Woodland Songs.

0: I'm Valerie Kaler. 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
2: Our orchestra has played Mahler 7 quite a bit, and here I am on stage with this group in this incredible acoustic at the Concertgebouw to have the opportunity to do this. I'm surprised I don't have more bruises. I mean, I pinch myself anyway, but Mahler knew how to get our blood rushing.
3: That's Gene Pokorny, principal tuba of the Chicago Symphony Orchestra. He was speaking from Amsterdam's Mahler Festival in May 2025. This 10-day marathon of Mahler's symphonies and songs featured five international orchestras, including the CSO. The festival has run twice before, but this edition was the first to feature an American ensemble. On this week's Chicago Symphony Orchestra program, Dutch conductor Jaap van Zweden conducts Mahler's Seventh Symphony. This astonishing work has a special connection to the CSO and its second music director, Frederick Stock, who introduced it to the U.S. To begin, Mahler's Rückertlieder. These five songs reflect on everything from the fragrances of spring to the darkness of night. We'll hear a recording with mezzo-soprano Hanna Schwarz. All of that, plus a 1930 recording of Carl Goldmark's music, is just ahead on this CSO program. I'm Lisa Simeoni.
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3: In 1902, Gustav Mahler married Alma Schindler. During their first summer together at his lakeside villa in Austria, the composer offered her a gift, a song called Liebst du Schönheit, If You Love for Beauty. It features a text by the German romantic poet Friedrich Rückert, and it would become one of Mahler's five Rückertlieder. These are some of Mahler's most intimate and lyrical songs. In each one, he matches the intricacies of Rückert's poetry with subtle and refined sounds. The topics range from a portrait of a spring blossom to a meditation on solitude to an existential journey through the night. We'll hear a recording with German mezzo-soprano Hanna Schwarz. Schwarz was especially renowned for her Wagner roles, as heard on major stages around the world. She's now in her 80s and still going strong. This is a 1981 Deutsche Grammophon recording. On the podium is Claudio Abbado, who would go on to become the CSO's second principal guest conductor. He leads the Chicago Symphony Orchestra with mezzo Hanna Schwarz in the Rückertlieder by Mahler.